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0: This next work, The Muse and the Poet. And the truth is, actually, he didn't come up with the title. It was his publisher who suggested it, his French publisher, Durand. And it actually took some doing to persuade the composer into this title because he didn't like sentimental titles, what he considered to be sentimental. Apparently, the personification, as suggested by his publisher, was that the violin represented the muse and the poet represented by the cello. Solomia Ivakiv plays the violin here. Sophie Shao, cello with Ukraine National Orchestra, conducted by Volodymyr Sirenko.

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0: piece by Wilhelm Stenhammar, Swedish composer of the late 19th, early 20th century. 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

0: the final movement of that piece entitled The Procession of Bacchus in the Little Suite by the Danish composer Carl Nielsen, played there by the Guildhall String Ensemble.
1: Hi, this is Cliff Shackelford. 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Our returning guest will be Jim Wright, a prize-winning journalist from New Jersey who wrote a new book on the peregrine falcon published earlier this year. I'll also profile the common nighthawk. That's Bird Calls on June 9th at 6 p.m. here on Red River Radio.
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0: the violin concerto of American composer Darren Hagen, entitled Songbook. Michael Ludwig was the violinist with the Buffalo Philharmonic, conducted by Joanne Folletta.
1: Hi, this is Cliff Shackelford. Join us Tuesday, June 9th at 6 p.m. for the next episode of Bird Calls. Our returning guest will be Jim Wright, a prize-winning journalist from New Jersey who wrote a new book on the peregrine falcon published earlier this year. I'll also profile the common nighthawk. That's Bird Calls on June 9th at 6 p.m. here on Red River Radio.
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0: This is something from the contemporary American composer Peter Garland. It's said that much of his work could be considered post-minimal, although this is really quite a simply minimal piece, but quite lovely in its minimalism. Number 6 from his Plain Songs, played here by organist Carson Kuhlman.

0: 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You'll find it right there.
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4: Beethoven wrote the third movement of his penultimate string quartet while recovering from a serious illness which he had feared would be fatal because it afflicted him for the entire winter of 1824 and 25. And so he subtitled this movement, Holy Song of Thanksgiving of a Convalescent to the Deity. In the Lydian mode, part of that title, and that's kind of critical because that Lydian mode, the scale that he used to compose this piece, very much gives it a completely timeless quality, almost a kind of contemporary quality of the music. The Heilige Dankesang movement from the string quartet number 15 by Beethoven, played here by the Dover Quartet.

0: The third movement, known as the Heilige Dankesang movement of the string quartet, Opus 132 by Beethoven, played there by the Dover Quartet.
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2: Anton Bruckner was seemingly constantly revising his symphonies. Part of that, the reason for that is because he was unusually open to criticism and input from colleagues, critics as well. And so he would get some feedback once a symphony was premiered. The critics would say, you know, that was no good. I need to go back and change it. So that may have robbed him from the ability to finish what became his last symphony, his ninth. He didn't complete the final movement. The work is sometimes performed with that last movement incomplete, but this, the third movement, would be the final fully finished movement that he would write. From his Symphony No. 9, this is the Adagio, played here by the Pittsburgh Symphony Orchestra, conducted by Manfred Hoernig.

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0: It's from the latest release on the ECM label of music by the British-Bulgarian composer Dobrinka Tabakova, Whispered Lullaby. Maxim Rezanov, viola, and Dasol Kim, piano.
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3: Admittedly, a rather difficult piece for a horn player to perform, but hornist Barry Tuckwell is flawless here as he stretches the horn's vocal muscles alongside the Academy of St. Martin in the Fields. It's Carl Maria von Weber's Concertino for Horn in E Minor.

0: sometimes called the Quartet of Bows and Curtsies, Beethoven's second string quartet in G major, the Emerson String Quartet performing, a piece noted as the most grounded in 18th century musical tradition.
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0: folk flavor sprinkled into that adventurous love story, Gabriel Pierné's Romuncho Suite Number 2, the Philharmonie de Lorraine performing Jacques Hauptmann at the podium, and Melanie Renata with a piece that flutters in like the birds of spring, coming up in just a moment. This is Music Through the Night.
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0: This is a delightfully uplifting work shared with you here by flutist Susan Milan and the City of London Sinfonia, a work of the Romantic era, Benjamin Godard's Suite of Three Pieces. Richard Hickox here at the podium.

0: 8 delightful dances crafted in the form of music for a ballet, but no ballet in sight. Just music called Ballet Scenes by Alexander Glazunov, his Opus 52, Edo Divart. They're conducting the Minnesota Orchestra.
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0: from Grammy Award-winning contemporary American composer Kenneth Fuchs, no relation to Austrian composer Robert Fuchs, that was An American Rhapsody, performed by violinist Solomia Ivakiev and the Ukraine National Symphony. I'm Melanie Renata, thank you for being here. There are some sounds of summer on the horizon. You're listening to Music Through the Night.
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0: Not to rush the season of spring along, but you know, we're only about a month away from the longest day of the year, the summer solstice. So, here's Summer Evening by Zoltan Kodaly.

0: Basically, that music came out of the steam of a pressure cooker. Came from a bit of a time crunch, but Mozart knocked it out of the park. Of course he did. His Hofner Symphony, number 35 in D, the Dresden State Orchestra performing. Colin Davis at the podium.
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0: When the world feels dark and you just can't seem to shake the heaviness of it all, you could maybe try to do what Tchaikovsky did. Find your people. Surround yourself with them. Community is everything. Nature, too. So healing. Tchaikovsky was a queer composer who never got to live his truth publicly. He had a very brief marriage to a woman, which fell apart within weeks, and he was shattered. He ended up finding solace with his brother and inspiration from Lake Geneva in Switzerland. Through that, he created this. It's on the way. I'm Melanie Renata. This is Music Through the Night. You can feel a bit of Edvard Grieg in the energy of this work by Johan Halvorsen, his Norwegian Rhapsody No. 2 in G major. Here's the Bergen Symphony.

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4: Pianist Joanne Polk really made a name for herself when she recorded the entire catalog of piano works from American composer Amy Beach. Here, Polk shares a barcarolle from Beach that has a pretty dark undercurrent.

0: Really no surprise that that work helped composer Tchaikovsky pull himself out of some pretty deep despair. His violin concerto in D major, vibrantly performed there by violinist Esther Yu and the Philharmonia Orchestra, Vladimir Ashkenazy at the podium.
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0: In the 1920s, when the United States was still finding its voice in classical music, American composer Virgil Thomson was also finding his voice. This was Thomson's first symphony, which he composed in the mid-1920s, and it's one which American critics hailed as sophisticatedly homespun. This slice of classical American pie is coming up later this hour. I'm Melanie Renata. I'm so glad you're here. Please stay with me.

0: A rare, understated, yet powerful moment from cinematic powerhouse composer John Williams. There he conducted the Recording Arts Orchestra for his work, Song for World Peace. I'm Melanie Renata with a very American symphony on a hymn tune coming up in just a minute.
1: Hello, I'm Tim Franks. 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
0: American composer Virgil Thompson truly helped the U.S. find its authentic classical voice. And you'll catch the essence of the Americana that you know here in Thompson's first published symphony, performed by the Eastman Rochester Symphony, Howard Hanson at the podium. This is his Symphony on a Hymn Tune.

0: A unique American sound on this Memorial Day. Virgil Thomson's Symphony on a Hymn Tune, the Eastman Rochester Symphony performing. That vibrant atmosphere will continue in a 20th century work for trombone in just a moment. I'm Melanie Renata.
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0: A friendly rivalry formed that work from Haydn, his Sinfonia Concertante, a Melanie Renata, with a devilish dance on the horizon.
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0: In the story of Faust, Mephistopheles is the name of the devil. This Mephisto waltz from Liszt is devilish. Here's the Orchestra de la Suisse Romande.

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0: The Moldau from my country, Bedřich Smetana, composed that. That was Libor Peshek conducting the Royal Liverpool Philharmonic Orchestra.
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0: And that was Don Giovanni, three duets for flute and oboe, written by Mozart. Wolfgang Schulz, played flute there with Hans-Jörg Schellenberger, the oboe. Some nice wind music, following up with a very touching and deeply authentic film work for John Williams for the day. Also Don Gillen's Requiem for a Hero.
1: 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It stars Isabel Leonard, Carlos Alvarez, Gabriela Reyes, and Niels Wanderer, conducted by Yannick Nezet-Séguin. 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
0: According to Steven Spielberg, a man he worked with, continues to work with technically quite often throughout his career, John Williams, who did the score for Saving Private Ryan, he says this work contains the least amount of, quote, score. Restraint was John Williams' primary objective, Spielberg said. He didn't want to sentimentalize or create emotion from what already existed in raw form. Hymn to the Fallen, from 1998, the film Saving Private Ryan, a memorial for all the soldiers who sacrificed themselves on the altar of freedom in the Normandy invasion on June 6, 1944.

0: Spitfire Prelude and Fugue. William Walton composed that for the film. And Neville Mariner conducted Academy of St. Martin in the Fields. Coming up, a nice little slice of Americana, followed by another slice of Americana, actually the second one created by a Bohemian.
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0: Antonín Dvořák's Symphony No. 9 from the New World. That was the fourth movement. Gustavo Dudamel conducted the Los Angeles Philharmonic Orchestra.
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0: The organist Michael Murray joining Empire Brass with Georg Philipp Telemann's heroic music. Keeping the heroic theme up with a well-known Frédéric Chopin piece and more from the always touching film scores of John Williams.
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0: Finlandia, Jean Sibelius, that was Esa-Pekka Salonen conducting the Swedish Radio Symphony Orchestra. Something calming next from Ludovico Einaudi, and we'll also hear part of a symphony by Peter Tchaikovsky and Leonard Bernstein.
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2: Peter Sagal here from Wait, Wait, Don't Tell Me. 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

0: 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Leonard Bernstein conducted the New York Philharmonic. We have a piece of music that offers a few moments of calm, beauty, and healing every weekday in the hours of 9 a.m. and 6 p.m. Central Time. 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
0: This is a work of tribute. In Le Tombeau de Couperin, Maurice Ravel had a couple of goals. The first, as you can tell from the title, is homage to the French keyboard master, François Couperin. But it's also an elegy to the fallen of World War I. And much closer to home, a dear friend he'd lost, along with others he'd known and remembered. Le Tombeau de Couperin by Maurice Ravel works on many levels, especially for this Memorial Day. We'll have it coming up.

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2: The National Weather Service in Shreveport is calling for a 30% chance of showers and thunderstorms today with a high of 86 for this Memorial Day holiday forecast and for your Tuesday as well. By Wednesday, there's an 80% chance of showers and possibly an afternoon thunderstorm with a high dropping to about 83, then 84 on Thursday and Friday. 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
3: One consumed Maurice Ravel's psyche almost entirely, and for a while it brought his creativity to a standstill. He'd been exempted from military service some years before due to his diminutive size. He was 5'3" and only 108 pounds. He did manage to serve as a medical assistant, though, and in March 1916 he headed to the front lines at Verdun as a driver in the Army Motor Transport Corps. This is Le Tombeau de Couperin, both a memorial to people he knew and served with, along with Francois Couperin, the great French composer, Hugh Wolf, and the St. Paul Chamber Orchestra.

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3: Richard's score for NBC's 1952 World War II documentary, Victory at Sea, is a television milestone. Despite his famous name on the marquee, though, Rogers actually only contributed 12 short piano themes. Master orchestrator Robert Russell Bennett wrote the rest of the beloved 13-hour symphonic score. Here's the Victory at Sea Suite, the melody attributed to Richard Rogers, and it's the Houston Symphony Orchestra.

0: Spotlight on Midori there, the soloist in a violin concerto finale by Beethoven. We heard Daniel Dodds conducting the Lucerne Festival Strings. I'm Kevin O'Connor. 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

0: That music was used in the Ken Burns seven-part documentary called The War, about World War II. It tells the story from the perspective of four American towns, Mobile, Alabama, Sacramento, California, Waterbury, Connecticut, and Luverne, Minnesota. That's the section called The Luverne Movement from America, My Home. The composer, Wynton Marsalis. Amanda Forsyth was joined by pianist Bill Charlap.
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0: Here's a harp, sometimes organ or even recorder, but in this case, Harp Concerto by George Frideric Handel. Lily Leskien plays the harp with the Toulouse Chamber Orchestra.

0: You can tell that recording goes back a ways. That was harpist Lily Leskine and the Toulouse Chamber Orchestra in the Harp Concerto in B-flat by Handel.
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2: 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He found inspiration from reading poetry, and when he transformed those words into music, he didn't try to be descriptive. Here's a string orchestra arrangement of his quartet number one, known as For Art.

0: From 1914, originally a quartet, that arrangement for string orchestra of the Quartet for Art by Edward Toldrub was played by the Andorra National Orchestra.
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0: Here is the Symphony No. 31 by Mozart. It's the one known as the Paris Symphony, and it's performed by the London Mozart Players. Jane Glover is the conductor.

0: That symphony by Mozart, his 31st, was composed for a well-regarded concert series in Paris, where the orchestra was said to be quite strong. They had a specialty known as le premier coup d'archet, literally the first stroke of the bow, and Mozart kept that in mind, especially in the opening movement. That was all of it, with the London Mozart Players led by Dame Jane Glover.
1: Gary Goldman didn't want to be a football player. 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
2: They said, "Goldman, this is the Jetsons. We are going to train the Goldman and make the Goldman into a star. Ripped like Arnold."
1: A timid kid gets ripped like Arnold and stays timid. It's complicated.
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0: Here's the second of the two piano concertos by Felix Mendelssohn. This one in D minor is played by Louis Lortie, who also conducts the Quebec Symphony Orchestra.

0: That was the Piano Concerto No. 2, the last of two by Felix Mendelssohn. That one in D minor was played by the Quebec Symphony Orchestra. Conducting from the piano was Louis Lortie. I'm Melissa Owsley.
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0: From his American Ballads, that was Amber Waves by Morton Gould, performed by the London Philharmonic Orchestra, led by Kenneth Klein.
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0: Here's guitarist Sharon Isbin and the Chamber Orchestra of Lausanne in The Fantasy for a Gentleman by Joaquin Rodrigo.

0: It's called Fantasy for a Gentleman by Joaquin Rodrigo. That was the Chamber Orchestra of Lausanne, conducted by Lawrence Foster, and featuring guitarist Sharon Isbin. No sooner does she wrap up a semester at Juilliard, where she founded and heads the guitar department, than she'll be on her way to the Aspen Music Festival, where she leads that guitar program. Sharon Isbin.
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0: From that music for guitar and orchestra, a suite for strings by the British composer Armstrong Gibbs. His suite is performed by the Guildhall Strings, their leader Robert Salter.

0: Armstrong Gibbs wrote that music in the late 1950s, a year before he died in 1960, a suite for strings with a last one called Promise of Spring. You heard a group called Guildhall Strings, led by Robert Salter. I'm Melissa Owsley. Thanks a lot for listening.
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0: 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That was Harlequin by Cécile Chaminade, played by Peter Jacobs.
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0: Dvorak came to America to be the director of the National Conservatory of Music in New York. And his arrival, this was in 1891, coincided with the start of the 400th anniversary celebrations of Columbus's so-called discovery of America. Now, Dvorak couldn't help but notice how the Americans pulled out all the stops with, as he described to a friend, a continuous succession of grand parades which lasted for 3 days. All of that left him feeling inspired, and soon he would write an American string quartet and, as you'll hear now, an American string quintet, a quartet and a quintet. The quintet has an extra part for viola, performed here by Paul Neubauer, who's joined by the Emerson String Quartets.

0: Known as the American String Quintet by Dvorak, you heard the Emerson String Quartet along with violist Paul Neubauer.
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0: April in Harlem from the Harlem Symphony by James P. Johnson. That was Marin Alsup leading a group called Concordia. I'm Melissa Owsley.
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0: Young Johannes Brahms was meticulous about his work habits. You can see that in his manuscripts, which were clean and legible. When he was 21, he presented some of his music to Robert and Clara Schumann. They saw great potential and became two of his most ardent fans. Yet even with that impressive endorsement, Brahms struggled to compose his first symphony. Instead, he wrote a couple of serenades, big orchestral pieces, but without the title of symphony. His serenade number 2 has 5 movements, clocks in at about 35 minutes, and does something that may surprise you. There are no violins. I'm Melissa Owsley with that serenade in 15 minutes. Maria Bonilla plays the flute with Concerto Copenhagen in this concerto by Johann Agrell.

0: In 2013, Hilary Hahn came out with a recording called 27 Pieces, and it was part of her effort to create or help create a new generation of encores. She went to 27 living composers and asked for music, and when she went to Michiru Oshima, that person responded with the piece you just heard, Memories. Hilary Hahn with pianist Corey Smythe.
1: Gary Goldman didn't want to be a football player. Then he got this phone call from two coaches who called themselves the Jetsons.
2: They said, Goldman, this is the Jetsons. We are going to train the Goldman and make the Goldman into a star. Ripped like Arnold.
1: A timid kid gets ripped like Arnold and stays timid. It's complicated. 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
0: We're not sure why Brahms left violins out of his second serenade, but the result is sort of like a wind ensemble supported, accompanied by strings. Here's Michael Tilson Thomas and the London Symphony Orchestra.

0: There may not be any violins in the Serenade No. 2 by Brahms, but there's definitely a piccolo. That was the London Symphony Orchestra, led by Michael Tilson Thomas.
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0: Alicia de la Rocha playing the piano for the Piano Sonata No. 8, composed by Mozart.
1: Gary Goldman didn't want to be a football player. 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
2: They said, "Goldman, this is the Jetsons. We are going to train the Goldman and make the Goldman into a star, ripped like Arnold."
1: A timid kid gets ripped like Arnold and stays timid. 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
0: Malcolm Arnold composed 132 film scores, including the 1958 Bridge Over the River Kwai, which won him an Oscar that year, plus 9 symphonies, 7 ballets, 20 concertos, and on and on. Next, we'll finish the hour with his 4 Scottish dances with Dallas Wind Symphony.

0: Four Scottish Dances. That was composed by Malcolm Arnold with Jerry Junkin conducting Dallas Wind Symphony. I'm Scott Blankenship.
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0: It's called American Salute, When Johnny Comes Marching Home by Morton Gould, with Maurice Abravanel conducting Utah Symphony Orchestra.
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2: Peter Sagal here from Wait, Wait, Don't Tell Me. 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
0: That music you just heard by Morton Gould, underneath the brass and the drum beat of When Johnny Comes Marching Home, he heard a tune that knew what it cost to come marching home. Rayfon Williams did something similar with this next piece, three Welsh hymns that his congregation sang for generations, and he translated those into something that sounds like open hillsides and long memory. Here's three preludes on Welsh hymn tunes with the Nash Ensemble.

0: Johann Pachelbel's Canon in D Major. That was harpist Yolanda Kananassis.
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0: Hi, I'm Scott Blankenship with music by Frédéric Chopin. Next, his Etude No. 3, music that has had several nicknames attached to it, like La Doux, but Tristesse is the one that has stuck. And that's sadness. But Chopin wasn't sad about it at all, though. He said he thought this melody from this etude was among his most beautiful. It's played on piano by Boris Borisovsky,

0: That's from the Symphony No. 31, Horn Signal, composed by Franz Joseph Haydn. That was the fourth movement to finish up this hour's music with Sir Charles McCarris conducting Orchestra of St. Luke's. 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

0: 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John conducting a studio orchestra for The Homecoming from Warhorse.
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0: Johann Sebastian Bach wrote a lot of concertos for solo instruments, so there's just one voice that carries the argument and then the orchestra responds. But in his concerto for three violins, there's no soloist, no single voice in charge. You have three violins that all share the load equally, trading the melody back and forth so fluidly that you stop trying to follow any one of them and just hear the whole conversation at once, which is a little harder to pull off than it sounds. So Bach wrote them so that each one seems to be listening to the others, waiting for the right moment and leaving space, just like a good conversation should go.

0: The Overture from Rienzi, written by Richard Wagner. That was Klaus Tennstedt, conducting Berlin Philharmonic.
1: Gary Goldman didn't want to be a football player. 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
2: 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Ripped like Arnold."
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0: Hi, I'm Scott Blankenship. Let's finish the hour with a love theme for two people who knew their time was running out. Aram Khachaturian didn't write about war exactly. He wrote about what war takes. And in Spartacus and Phrygia, in this moment, hold on to each other because they know what's coming. You hear this music in a private moment between Spartacus and his wife right before the final battle, and both of them know that on some level, this is goodbye. Here's the Adagio from Spartacus with Myung-Won Chung conducting Royal Philharmonic Orchestra, and James Galway plays the flute.

0: Adagio of Spartacus in Phrygia from Spartacus by Aram Khachaturian. James Galway Flute with Royal Philharmonic Orchestra.
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0: Just as movies learned to talk, Fox Studios came calling at George Gershwin's door. They wanted him to write music for a film set in the noise and chaos of Manhattan under construction. He took the job. Then somewhere in the middle of writing it, he got a bigger idea. Why not let this thing breathe a little? So he expanded it to a full piece for piano and orchestra, built from the same restless urban energy. That part came easy, but the title, that part was kind of a disaster. I'll share a few of the other title ideas that didn't make the cut when you hear Gershwin's Second Rhapsody later in the hour. There's also music in the hour ahead that Carlo Suastivino wrote for a neighbor of his that he quite liked to visit. Jeremita Linares is on the way. The hour starts with The Green Bough by Joan Trimble. This is Bruce Posner piano, and Donald Garvelman plays the second piano.

0: Remembrance by Florence Price, played by Lara Downs. Stay close. In just a moment, we'll take a little walk up the street with Carlos Huastavino to look in on one of the neighbors that he'd love to visit. Stay close for Jeromita Linares.
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0: Carlos Huastavino wrote this for a neighbor. It was an older woman who lived just up the street. And he said that he used to visit her to buy eggs and usually ended up lingering for a while because she was always so kind to him. Jeromita Linares wasn't a patron or a muse in the grand romantic sense. It was just someone whose presence he thought was worth remembering. Here's Camarata Bariloche, Pablo Cohen playing guitar.

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0: 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Well, back in 1931, George Gershwin started writing a piece for a film that took place in Manhattan under construction, and he took it as an excuse to write a new piece for piano and orchestra, but it turns out naming it was much harder than writing it. Some of the titles that spent time on the manuscript were Rhapsody in Rivets, New York Rhapsody, Manhattan Rhapsody, but none of them stayed at the top of the first page. But eventually, he settled on the title that we have now, Second Rhapsody. Personally, I like Rhapsody in Rivets, but it's a little bit late to ask for a name change now, I think. Here's the Buffalo Philharmonic Orchestra, and Orion Weiss plays the piano.

0: Orion Weiss playing the piano with Buffalo Philharmonic Orchestra and Joanne Folletta conducting. That was the second Rhapsody composed by George Gershwin. Thanks very much for your company this afternoon. I'm Scott Blankenship.
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2: 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I'm Valerie Kaler. Ahead this hour, music that seems to reflect on that simple, fundamental connection. Arvo Pärt's Mirror in the Mirror. Here's pianist Jonathan Biss on The Passion of Beethoven.
3: You always feel that he wanted so hard for this music to be moving that, I mean, to make it as moving as it ought to be is something that you have to pour all your blood, sweat, and tears into.